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We'll check in with John Reynolds on the way, on location today at Sliced in Bellingham, giving away Mariners tickets. As we kick off the free ride today, paying tribute to one of the great metal vocalists of all time. Born on this date, July 10th, 1942, all hail the mighty Ronnie James Dio. Here is Dio and the Last in Line, KISM.

92.9 KISM, swinging the hammer of the gods, the mighty Led Zeppelin, Misty Mountain Hop, 5 o'clock free ride. It was nice to meet Tom today in Stanwood. 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

92.9 KISM, the Rolling Stones, Beast of Burden. You'll find John Reynolds on location today at Sliced in Bellingham. That's at the Bellis Fair Mall. Giving away tickets for the Mariners as they take on the Giants July 19th. Another chance today to get signed up for the 92 days of summer. I'm Scott Less. 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

0: 92.9 KISM, Kansas. Carry on, my wayward son, all part of the Friday edition of the 5 o'clock free ride. I'm Scott Less. You've got till 6 o'clock tonight to find John Reynolds on location at Sliced in Bellingham. He's getting you signed up for the 92 days of summer and a chance to win Mariners tickets for the game July 19th.
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2: How about some free pizza on a Friday night? Yeah, we got that going right now. If you come see me at Sliced before 6 o'clock tonight and you sign up for the Mariners tickets in the 92 days of summer, Sliced is going to hook you up with a slice. For anyone 21 and over who signs up, that's a pretty good deal. Where's Sliced? Well, you know where the Bellis Fair Mall is in Bellingham. They got a restaurant right there in the parking lot. Plenty of parking, so pour in here. Get yourself parked, get a slice, and sign up for the Mariners-Giants tickets for Sunday, July 19th. You're also going to be signed up for the 92 days of summer. And while you're here, you're chowing down on your slice. They've got half-off desserts going here today and tomorrow. They got great macaroni and cheese and some great options, too. On Sundays, when they do half-off wings, they also do this Mac Lovin' thing where they have 9 different options of mac and cheese half off. Pretty cool. Come get your free slice. 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It's John Reynolds, KISM.

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0: This is Heidi Person, Market President and General Manager of the Pacific Northwest Media Group, with a look at some good news in our community that we like to call the upside.
1: The Chuckanut 50K, one of the Pacific Northwest iconic trail ultra marathons, once again demonstrated that its community of runners is as committed to the trails as they are to racing them. 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That all goes towards investing in outdoor spaces and the organizations that work to maintain and protect them. Thanks to all the runners out there for creating this good news.
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0: 92.9 KISM CCR and Fortunate Son, all part of the Friday edition of the 5 o'clock free ride. 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That's exit 221 off I-5. 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Always a good time at Conway's Pub and Eatery. Got the album release party on the way tonight at 6. Before that, John Reynolds on location at Sliced in Bellingham with a stack full of Mariners tickets.
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2: Good pizza. Not just because it's free. It's good here at Sliced. This is where we're going to be until 6 o'clock. If you can get here in the next few minutes, sign up for the Mariners tickets we're giving away for the Mariners and Giants Sunday, July 19th, and the 92 days of summer. They'll hook you up with a free slice of pizza, man. I'm chowing down on the pepperoni. It is great. And next, I'm diving into the macaroni and cheese, which is legendary here. They got 9 different options of mac and cheese. And since it is a Friday, it's half off on desserts here at Sliced. So come have some pizza. Come have some dessert, try to win some Mariners tickets, and the 92 days of summer. We are here until 6 o'clock. The Bellis Fair Mall parking lot is where you will find us. Sliced, it's John Reynolds, 92 days of summer, and Mariners tickets, KISM.
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1: 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I'm Scott Less. The album release party tonight, we will feature the 10th studio album from Fleetwood Mac. Their second self-titled album, released July 11th, 1975. Many consider it the White Album from Fleetwood Mac. The very first to feature Lindsey Buckingham and Stevie Nicks, as Bob Welch left the band the year before. Turns out to be one of the band's most important releases until Rumors was released in 1977. The album did peak at number one in late 1976 and featured three top 20 singles, including this one from the self-titled album release from Fleetwood Mac, Rhiannon. The album release party on 92.9 KISM.

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92.9 KISM with Christine McVie on vocals. Fleetwood Mac, Over My Head, another great track from the band's self-titled album release, released this week in 1975, the 10th studio album from Fleetwood Mac. Many consider this a signature song, including Rolling Stone places this on the list of the 500 greatest songs of all time. Fleetwood Mac and Landslide, KISM.

0: 92.9 KISM, Lindsey Buckingham on lead vocal and lead guitar. That is Fleetwood Mac and Monday Morning, the album kickoff track to their 10th studio album, the self-titled Fleetwood Mac, released this week, July 11th, 1975. The album release party tonight, we heard Rhiannon, Over My Head, Landslide, and Monday Morning. What a great listen to a great album, one of the best of all time. Hit number one in late 1976. And the album release party tonight, powered by Oven Wood Fired Pizza in Fairhaven, where you can enjoy all you can eat on Mondays from 4 to 8 for just $24.95 per person. 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

0: 92.9 KISM, swinging the hammer of the gods, a mighty Led Zeppelin and communication breakdown. I'm Scott Less. Thanks to everybody who joined me last night at the Kulshan Brewing Trackside Beer Garden for the second round of the Off the Rails Battle of the Bands. And congratulations to Old World Astronaut. Great set. Earned the most votes. They move on to the semifinals. As we now look forward to next Thursday and another opportunity for you to support live and local music as bands are battling for cash. 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We've got Biff Got Killed, or The Enthusiasts, battling for your vote on Thursday night. 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
2: Western Washington University student Nathan Christner recently won 1 national and 3 district American Advertising Awards, also known as Addies, for building an advertisement for a game controller for mobile devices. That's 4 Addy trophies. The Addies is an award program for anything related to advertising, from posters to movie trailers. After Western, Nathan already has a job lined up in the advertising industry thanks to winning those awards. Congratulations to Nathan Christner on his Addy Awards. And this good news.
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5: 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Game.

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The drinks are cold. 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
1: 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It's a feeling. 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
2: 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Luna is answering nature's call again. I hate when she poops in the bushes. I mean, it makes it a lot harder to pick up.
1: Just leave it. No one will step in it there.
2: No. It's really important to scoop away every poop. I mean, it protects other dogs from getting sick when they go sniffing around in the bushes. It protects wildlife, too, so we gotta do
1: it. I hadn't thought of that. So it's not just about avoiding a mess.
2: It also means the poop won't wash into our water when it rains.
1: Ooh, no one wants that.
2: No.
1: So what's the plan?
2: Well, scoop it, bag it, take it along for the journey. I don't know. My nifty leash clip makes it easy.
1: You're going to carry that with us? Can't you just leave it here and pick it back up on the way down?
2: See, I don't always remember to pick it back up on the way down, so I keep it with me.
1: That's a good point.
2: Yeah.
1: Trash on the trail does take away from the outdoor experience.
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1: We're almost there, Chris. Only about a mile to the top.
2: Jess, hold up, hold up. Luna is answering nature's call again. I hate when she poops in the bushes. I mean, it makes it a lot harder to pick up.
1: Just leave it. No one will step in it there.
2: No. It's really important to scoop away every poop. I mean, it protects other dogs from getting sick when they go sniffing around in the bushes. It protects wildlife, too, so we gotta do
1: it. I hadn't thought of that. So it's not just about avoiding a mess?
2: It also means the poop won't wash into our water when it rains.
1: Ooh, no one wants that.
2: No.
1: So, what's the plan?
2: Well, scoop it, bag it, take it along for the journey. I don't know. My

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1: 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Can't you just leave it here and pick it back up on the way down?
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1: It's that
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3: Man, our Knucklehead runners up for the week today. Let's start off with the San Antonio Spurs former announcer.
4: Yeah. He was the announcer when they ran to the NBA Finals here just a couple months ago, and he got the job back in 2024, and he's supposed to be one of the brightest rising stars in NBA play-by-play, but he tried to get a little play with one of the team's player's sisters, and he had an affair with her, and that all blew up in his face, and now he's not with the San Antonio Spurs.
3: And then we got the guy who got the car karma.
4: Yeah, I guess if you're going to park your car across the street from your destination and your destination is the Verizon store you're looking to rob, well, when you come back with your, you know, and your car is stolen, that's just car karma for you. The man in Maryland, the 29-year-old, called police to say, hey, someone stole my car. And they're like, wow, that's weird. Someone broke into the Verizon store right next door. And they put the two together. Same dude.
3: All right, our 930 Knucklehead winner today for the week is the winner is a couple of 15-year-olds, and in this case, it's usually when Waymo is involved in one of these Knucklehead stories, they're usually the Knucklehead. This time around, they're the hero.
5: Knucklehead.
3: These 15-year-olds in the Bay Area decide to hire out a Waymo for the day. And they go get a whole bunch of beer, and they're sitting in the Waymo driving around. There's no, it's a robot car, so there's no human in there. So they're figuring, hey, we can drink all the beer we want in this car. Nobody can see us, you know. And then they got their water guns. They're rolling down the windows and firing at other vehicles and at people on the streets.
4: Riding around raising hell.
3: Yes, that's what they're doing. Well, somebody calls Waymo, and Waymo has the ability to the Waymo headquarters to look inside every one of their cars. There's cameras that go the other way in those cars, too. And they see these knuckleheads shooting at people and drinking beer. And so Waymo just makes a decision to shut that car down. They lock the doors, roll up the windows, and they head for the nearest police substation.
4: Next stop, police station.
3: The San Mateo police has been informed that there's a car full of knuckleheads coming in a Waymo that you need to deal with. As the Waymo pulls in, police, they are waiting. And these kids are probably like, ah.

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1: Waymo? No way, bro.
0: Our 9:30 knucklehead winners today. Thank you to the Rockfish Grill and the Anacortes Brewery. In a couple minutes, we'll tell you where you can win some Mariners tickets today.
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0: KISM.
2: In Port Angeles, right? Well, I don't know if it's still there, but it was there earlier this week, is a one-of-a-kind yacht. We've talked about
3: this. There's been some big boats over there. We've seen some big ones.
2: We've talked about this yacht before.
3: Got that Westport Marine over there.
2: This yacht that was in or might still be in Port Angeles is called The World. The World Yacht. It's a 640...
3: And everything in it, Chico.
2: A 644-foot private residential yacht that sails the world, like, pretty much nonstop. And people buy into the yacht to live there. That's where you live.
3: Endless cruising.
2: It's the only ship of its kind currently in operation. It sails a continuous route across every ocean and every continent. Right now, I believe they have 200 people currently residing on this yacht. There are 165 residences aboard. It ranges from studios to three-bedroom homes. Okay?
3: Wow. And I mean, it's a 600-and-something foot ship?
2: It's a 644-foot private residential yacht. And it may still be parked in Port Angeles. This thing launched in 2002. So it's the length of two football fields. It goes across every ocean, every continent. They explore over 100 ports a year with an average of 3 days at each landing. So I may have just left Port Angeles. So Port Angeles was on the list with, they started in Australia, and then they went to New Zealand, South America.
3: No slam on Port Angeles, but I mean, isn't there a port in Tahiti we haven't hit yet?
2: Yeah, they got in there. Well, maybe they were trying to time it out for our appearance in 2 weeks for the 92 days of summer signups. You know, all the broadcasts that with the party in the peninsula.
3: They probably have a crane on that boat, and they could take that brand new car you just won and put it on the dock, and away you drive.
2: They may have had that on the itinerary for this year. Stop in Port Angeles for the party on the peninsula with Brad and John, but they missed us by about 2 weeks. So it started Australia, New Zealand, followed by a rare Antarctic semi-circumnavigation, and then they went to South America, the remote Pacific, French Polynesia, Hawaii, and now the U.S. West Coast.
3: And it just keeps on going. I mean, then the next year you kind of do a similar route, or you do a little something different, maybe hit the next port up the beach.
2: It changes next year. Okay. So from here, they're going British Columbia and Alaska.
3: Cool.
2: And then an immersive passage through Japan, South Korea, China, and the Philippines. And it will wrap up in Southeast Asia, New Year's in Singapore. And then they'll go do a whole
3: up and do it again.
2: Yeah. And these people... The three-bedroom residences are 1,600 square feet.
3: Wow.
2: Yeah.
3: That's a good-sized stateroom.
2: There's a two-bedroom, two-bath for sale right now. Again, these are, you don't rent.
3: How much do they cost?
2: I'll tell you. You don't rent these. You buy these. There's a two-bedroom, two-bath for sale right now, 1,100 square feet, $4.7 million.
3: You know, John, that sounds good, you know, but... Every once in a while, you're going to get to have those days with the significant other where it's like, I want to go out and mow the yard. Or, you know, I'm going to drive to town. I'll be back in a couple days or whatever. I need a break. What are you going to do?
2: I want to fertilize the yard, please. We're out in the middle of the ocean. I don't care. Yes.
3: I'm going to go scrape some barnacles off the bottom of this damn boat.
2: The thing's got a pool, jogging track, a PGA golf pro is on every one of these tours.
3: No kidding.
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3: Really?
2: There's no other...

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0: You've heard them on the radio, seen them on TV and YouTube. 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
3: Sharp as marbles.
4: We'll start in Kansas, John, where a woman's in some trouble. She stole some things that didn't belong to her. A lot of times, you know, I don't know, thieves looking for expensive things, things they can move, things that might have some value to them. Well, this woman got busted outside a Kansas antique mall for stealing the flowers from in front of in the planter box. A surveillance video shows a woman pulling up to the colorful plants outside the Shawnee Antique Mall. And

0: And she just started pulling the flowers out, digging them up and putting them in her car. I thought, I'll take these home. These would look nice around my place. And this isn't the first time that somebody has done this. Somebody, the planters themselves were stolen not too long ago. And so they thought, well, let's zip tie these planter boxes down next time. Well, the next time came and someone just came and clipped the zip ties and off went the planter boxes again. So third time's a charm. Let's chain these planter boxes down and then maybe that'll keep them from doing that. Well, eventually the lady, the same lady that stole them the first time came up and they've got her on, this woman on camera, just digging up the flowers from in front of the antique. Oh, I just take these home if I can't get the whole planter box. You know, we had that happen in our neighborhood where there was some plant thievery. People were just digging up people's shrubs. Not mine, but other ones out by the road. They were digging up rose bushes and stuff and stealing those. I don't know. We thought maybe it was a guy, like, you know, some kind of a landscaper or something. And how about this, John? In New Smyrna Beach, Florida, there's a sheriff's sergeant out of a job for what happened the other day at the on Monday at Merck's Bar and Grill. Jason Stickles is 44 years old, and he is a sheriff's sergeant with the police department. And the call came as he beat up an old couple at the bar. There was a couple sitting at the bar, and according to witnesses and video footage, the 44-year-old sergeant comes up to a 71-year-old woman and, I don't know, bumps into her, and they start having some beef. And so he ran into the woman at the table and started beefing with her. Her 77-year-old husband stepped in to intervene, and that's when he started giving the 77-year-old man a beatdown, and then some good Samaritans took this guy to the ground. The sheriff there, Mike Chitwood, says, quote, "I have a 77-year-old Vietnam veteran in a bar with his wife, and what you see in that video is thoroughly disgusting. It's sickening. It doesn't represent what this organization stands for." He goes on to say about the sergeant that was fired there, "Everyone wants to see him grounded into dust. You have to take into account that I hire from the human race, and we're all human. He made a horrible mistake. His career is over, and he was embarrassed publicly." The guy, he resigned, and he's checking into treatment.
1: That door's closed.
0: Yep.
1: All right, for more craziness.
2: Attention, citizens. The calls you are about to hear are true.
3: That's right.
2: Really.
3: Now listen real close, man.
2: Whidbey Island 911.
3: All right, tunnel mouth. Let's all save time.
2: With Brad and John.
3: Liars, cheats, con men. The class is Skid Row.
2: KISM.
3: Well, then dig this.
1: All right. Here's a quick version, a classic edition of Whidbey Island 911. Real calls that the authorities deal with out there on the island beginning Tuesday, September 13th, 10:04 a.m., Silver Lake Road. 911 caller says, "I just got mail that commented on the size of my genitals." Tuesday, September 13th, 12:28 p.m., Hill Valley Drive. 911 caller says, "Someone is releasing domestic bunnies." And finally, Thursday, September 15th, 12:07 p.m., Swede Hill Road. 911 caller says, "My horse has fleas."
3: I'll call the office, get a couple of black and whites up here to take them in.
2: Well, they tried. Really, they did. The best of Brad and John. 92.

0: You've heard them on the radio, seen them on TV and YouTube. 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
1: KISM.
2: Have you ever run out of the house completely naked for some reason?
3: Yes.
2: You have?
3: Mm-hmm.

0: And what was it?
1: To get something out of my car.
0: And middle of the night situation.
1: Yeah.
0: Well,
1: yeah.
0: Where you live, you could do it.
1: Yes.
0: And nobody's going to nobody's gonna see you. If you live in a... Now, when you lived in a residential neighborhood...
1: I may have had flip-flops on. That was it, because we have a gravel driveway.
0: Okay, well, when you lived in a residential neighborhood, as you did in Bellingham, did you ever do that?
1: I don't think so.
0: What would the situation, what would the conditions be in which someone would do something like that? Maybe a kid or a dog running out the door, something like that. Or in this case, in Pierce County... This is a guy that you want to have as your neighbor. You don't want to see him do it necessarily, but you want him as your neighbor. Cairo 7 report last night about a guy who put out a garage fire absolutely naked. It was his neighbor's garage
1: that
0: was
1: on
0: fire. Yeah, this was in Sumner this weekend. This guy's name is Wesley, and it was just after midnight. He saw his neighbor's garage on fire, and they think it was a smoldering firework that started the fire. And here's the report from Cairo 7.
2: With an instant to react, Wesley recalled his Navy training, which required immediate action.
3: I looked out the window. I saw it was a raging fire as much as I could see. So I had two options: run back in the bedroom and get some shorts, or run straight down the stairs outside and grab a hose and start firefighting. So that's what I did.
2: Wesley knew the naked truth. Grabbing his hose took priority over grabbing his shorts.
3: And I ran straight out the front door. Didn't really have time to see how big the fire was. I just came running down, naked and everything, and around the corner. Didn't see if there was anybody out here watching or what was going on. I just knew I had to get to that garden hose as fast as I could.
0: And they got the camera, security camera footage of him. He is obviously pixelated from the neck down because he's got nothing on. But he went to work there, and somebody called 911. I don't know if it was because there's a naked guy outside or if it was because of the fire, but the fire department met up with him there and helped him out there. I don't know how much of the home was a loss, but this guy went out there and got the job done, burned up his toes a little bit, but otherwise he was okay.
1: Yeah, Taryn actually took a picture of me when I'd run out to grab. There's something we got left in the car that couldn't stay in the car overnight. And it was like, I'll just run out there and grab it. And so I ran out, and she took a picture off the deck of my bare ass running across the driveway. So, but you didn't answer the question, have you?
0: No, I don't think so. I certainly wouldn't have done it when I was living in a residential area. There were a couple places where I lived where I could have gotten away with it, where nobody was around, but I couldn't think of

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1: KISM.
2: Well, the guy in Pierce County, Wesley, who ran outside completely naked and fought the fire at his neighbor's house, not the only one to run outside naked in a fire. We're going to hear from Lisa in Concrete in just a second and her story. But first, we got Todd and Lyndon.
3: Yeah, Todd, you have the battle between chickens and coyotes going on in your place, huh?
4: Oh, yeah, all the time. And the raccoon.
2: Okay, Todd ran outside naked? Is that to fight the raccoons or something? What happened, Todd?
4: No, I was out there. This was about 2:00 in the morning, probably two years ago, I guess. And the wife and I got woke up to the coyotes in our backyard. You can hear them out there howling. And we had enough. So I grabbed my AR-15 and she grabbed the spotlight. And I sleep naked, you know, probably nobody needs to know that, but I do. And anyway, I run out there and she's got the spotlight pointing at the trees in our backyard. And I say, keep looking. They'll be out there. Pretty soon, two of them come running out. So I fired off a couple rounds and didn't hit them. But anyway, they were gone for quite a while after that. I never came back.
2: I'll scare them off. Whether it's you naked or the AR-15, one of the two is going to scare them.
5: They're not coming
2: off.
5: Back.
2: Yeah. Thank you, Todd. Brad, you don't have an AR-15 out there at the ranch?
5: No, I don't.
2: Lisa.
3: I did kill a rat with a pellet gun, though.
2: Lisa in Concrete. Now
3: I wasn't naked.
2: Your husband was like the guy in Pierce County. He was out there nude fighting the fire. What happened?
6: Right. So it was about 2:00 in the morning and woke up to the dogs barking. They alerted before the smoke alarm did, just an FYI there for you. But the house was filled with smoke and we come running out and our recliner was completely engulfed in flames. And so my husband opened up the front door, scooched it across the living room, shoved it out the front door. It's burning on the front lawn. And a neighbor pulls over and he literally hollers at my husband. He's like, hey, you roasting wieners out there? He's like, I can bring some beer. And but he never got out of his truck to try to help, you know. Yeah. But we're okay. He got a few burns. But, it was a crazy situation.
2: How did the recliner catch fire?
6: So an extension cord had failed that we had running along the wall to plug in charged laptops. And it had failed. Just engulfed the recliner.
2: And that was it. So with his bare, so he's completely naked in his bare hands. He's hauling this this recliner that's smoldering out front of the house.
6: Yeah.
3: Heroes don't always wear capes. That's sometimes they don't wear anything.
6: Right. Yeah, he got a couple of small burns, but nothing major. But I still can't get over to this day that the neighbor just wanted to bring the beer.
3: Well, all he has is a smart aleck remark.
6: Right.
2: That's as close as he wanted to come, I think. Thank you, Lisa. Yeah.
3: I ran out one night too, said left something in the car and didn't lock the car or whatever. And she's like, you're going to leave that in the car? I wouldn't do that. And so ran down there and got him. Angela out in the peninsula says, I live by myself in the country. Woke up one night, thought I'd left the sprinkler on and panicked. I sleep in the buff and I haul ass outside. I hit the bottom step, rolled my ankle and went down. Sprawled out on the steps. First thought is like, I cannot be found like this. Once I assessed that nothing was broken, I headed across the lawn to shut off the water and add insult to injury. I had turned the water off beforehand. I was just tripping on it.
2: That is a topic in and of itself. I cannot be found like this.
3: Yes.
0: It's Brad and John.
1: Right back
0: on KISM. You're on the best of Brad and John. KISM.
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0: Now, here's where it gets really weird.
1: The best of Brad and John. KISM.
2: Brad and John, KISM. All right, we're about to play the best introduction in all of sports, or ESPN anyway, for Joey Chestnut at the hot dog eating competition. Each year, this guy who does this is just great. It gets more over the top every year. Now, did Joey won again?
3: He crushed 66 dogs and buns in 10 minutes, and he captured his 18th mustard belt. The next closest competitor was a guy out of Chicago, Patrick Bertoletti, and he took the number two spot with 51 hot dogs.
2: Okay, and his method is, as all of them, as it is for all of them, is to they soak the bun. You got to eat the bun. They soak the bun in the water, and then they devour that, and then they eat the hot dog. And so here is the...
3: But George Shea is the best.
2: That's this guy, right?
3: That's this
2: George
3: guy.
2: George Shea, okay.
4: This is his cathedral, the crystal dome of umbrella blue sky, whose vaulted ceilings touch the edge of heaven itself, whose faithful join as one to honor those who do not falter, those who do not yield. I speak of this man who stands at the border of the mortal and divine.
2: He's 42.
4: Shy of a god, perhaps, but more than a man. Whose thoughts rise as the vapor of angels, but whose charge is here on earth to teach us that intention is the outcome. For those who refuse any other outcome, hold fast when forsaken, stand firm when forlorn, press on when weary, beaten, broken, or undone. How long will he fight? I will tell you. Until he stands on the ramparts of glory overlooking a sea of truth. For he is the champion of now and of always, of the air, of the fire, of the sea, of the land, of the free, of one nation. The Nathan's famous 4th of July champion of the world, Joey Chestnut!
3: George Shea has been the MC since 1991, 35 years. He's also the co-founder and chairman of Major League Eating that sanctions the event. They say Shea is famous for his grandiose theatrical introductions of competitors, often using hyperbolic and humorous narratives to energize the crowd and elevate the contest into a spectacle. He's been credited with transforming the event from a small competition into a national phenomenon. He says he often writes his competitor introductions 6 weeks in advance, covering 20 to 30 pages.
2: Yeah, he should be introducing the soccer team tonight. Have that, put that guy out there on the pitch and bring out Team USA. Joey Chestnut did it again. I think it's 41 years old, that guy is. So he started doing this when he was like in a, what, he was 23, I guess, when he won his first one or something like that. And is still going at it.
3: Still packing them away.
1: It's the best of Brad and John. And you can always weigh in. 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
2: 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I told a story yesterday on the air about, I think it was Monday night, we were driving down to Terrence Beach Cabin, Terrence family's cabin in Warm Beach. And so out of Stanwood, there's the Marine Drive there, and we're driving along, and we see this turtle in the middle of the road. Turns out it was a Russian tortoise, about as big as a big hamburger, you know, that you ever eat, but a beautiful bronze and dark brown kind of tortoise. As we picked him up out of the road and ran him back into the car, and then started Googling what it is and figured out it's a Russian tortoise, and that's not native to here, and so it's got to be somebody's pet. And then enter the power of the internet, where we put the

0: he pictures up on Lost Pets of Snohomish County. And no sooner than overnight do we start getting some messages from people that know, you know, whose tortoise this is. Now, in the meantime, Barrett has, my son, has adopted this turtle, this tortoise, and, you know, game. We called him Terrapin Ted. And he was eating strawberries and living in a box, and and he was gonna be like the new addition to the house, I think. At least Barrett thought so. And then the word started coming in, no, I think we found the owner. And so yesterday, the connection was made, and Taryn went after work and picked up Barrett and the turtle, the tortoise. And it turns out the tortoise's name is Tortuga. And Tortuga belongs to a, I believe, 19-year-old girl named Skylar, whose house, where Marine Drive is, as you imagine, runs north and south along the water. And then there's another road that kind of angles off called Frank Waters, and their house is in between those two. And Tortuga went missing ten days ago. And this little turtle, this little tortoise, crawled out of their backyard, through the woods, down through the ditch ravine, you know, beside the road, and up onto the road.
1: Like,
0: and
1: what kind of a distance would you say that would be?
0: I'm not, 100 yards, I don't know.
1: Okay.
0: Something
1: okay.
0: like that.
1: So you found it 100 yards from its home.
0: I'm guessing. I didn't go to their home yesterday to drop off the Tortuga. I was still here grinding, and they took them over there.
1: if we're going to go with 100 yards, it took it how many days to get there?
0: 10 days.
1: 10 yards a day.
0: Yeah, why not?
1: I mean, tortoise speed.
0: And so then, you know, the word comes to Barrett that, you know, we found the owner, and he's crying, you're doing the lip shaking, the chin kind of, I wanted to keep him kind of thing. But his tears were met with tears from the daughter, Skylar, and she made a great card. It was her mom, Brianna, and her younger sister were waiting at the door. Everybody's crying, and she made this great card, and it's got a picture of Tortuga, like she drew a hand-drawn picture of Tortuga on the front with the tortoise, and then it says, "Dear Barrett and family, thank you so much for finding Tortuga. I am so happy with a nice heart. He's been missing for a few days, and I was heartbroken. Finding him and helping us means more to you, me than words can say. Tortuga and I are so grateful. Thank you." And then, so that, you know, then once Barrett saw how happy she was, he was cool with it. And Tortuga's back home. It was an amazing little couple days.
1: As slow as they move, this chances are still nil that you're going to find this thing, because you're talking about in an area with woods and things like that. And it's not like it's a dog that you could see from the road or something. I mean, you would have to, like you did, practically run it over to find the thing.
0: Oh, he would be so camouflaged in any kind of underbrush of leaves and things. You would never see him. And the fact that he was in the middle of the lane and didn't get hit. And I jumped out in the middle of traffic and went and grabbed him. And so we showed her the video. Taryn showed her the video of me jumping out of the car that we posted and whatever. And you know, Barrett, you know, adopting his new pet for 24 hours. He was so excited. And then you know, we did feed him a couple strawberries and thinking he's probably hungry and everything. And the first thing you looked up and said, "Don't feed him fruit."
1: Did you omit that?
0: She probably didn't tell him. Yeah, he was gorging on strawberries the whole time he was gone.
1: Yeah, thank you for returning. He looks great. What's all that red stuff on his tortoise lips?
0: He was really cool. Yeah. Really cool looking little guy, though. And happy to have him back.
1: All right. Well, I don't know if any other radio station this morning in the United States played a Motley Crue song for a tortoise, but we're one that did.
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2: Brad and John, 92.9 KISM, 713, partly sunny for the afternoon and 73 the high. We have 55 right now. It's Diamond Dave there and Van Halen. And it was 40 years ago this week that David Lee Roth put out his first solo album, that Eat 'Em and Smile album. And what are those? California Girls and okay. Just a Gigolo, right?
3: Well, that might have been the Crazy from the Heat EP.
2: Ah, that's right.
3: And then Eat 'Em and Smile had Yankee Rose and I think one of the other tunes on there. Yeah. But Hummily Babbily Zibbily Babbily Hummily Babbily Zibbily Bop.
2: Yeah. Yeah, you're right. Yankee, yeah, I'm looking at the track listing. So the EP actually had better chart top 40 success than Eat 'Em and Smile. Yankee Rose got a little bit of top 40 play.
3: Yeah. But Steve Vai, great guitar work.
2: Yeah. Yeah. But
3: let me roll up on the sidewalk and take a look. He's so funny. He was great back in the day.
2: Well, it was, I think.
3: But
2: it was,
3: now he's just a shadow of himself.
2: Yeah. I think it was MTV inspired a lot of this stuff, that the reason he left
3: Dave
2: the band.
3: MTV.
2: He wanted to be the big star. Ultimate Classic Rock wrote, "For a brief moment, the album, his debut album, made it seem possible that Roth would capture the King of Hard Rock title all for himself after nearly a decade of sharing the crown with his former bandmates in Van Halen." It seemed like he was heading that way with just because the way he used MTV, capitalized on it, and you thought, all right, this guy, there's going to be a Van Halen that's going to be, you know, big time, and then there's going to be David Lee Roth, they're going to be big time. And it really didn't work out that way for Dave. He had a lot of heat the first year or two after he left Van Halen with the videos that we mentioned, the songs that we mentioned, and then things just kind of, it was clear that the Van Halen was Sammy Hagar. They were going on to play huge amphitheaters, yes, and Monsters of Rock, and Dave was going to be consigned to, if he was lucky, you know, 5,000, 7,000 seat venues, maybe.
3: And that first EP was all covers. The California Girls, of course, the Beach Boys hit. Just a Gigolo. They're Louis Prima. Easy Street was another song off that. That was originally recorded by the Edgar Winter Group. And then Coconut Grove was The Love and Spoonful.
2: And his videos were always, I thought, were better than the songs.
3: Yes.
2: They were funny.
3: Yes.
2: You know, but then once he kept doing the same joke kind of over and over, he had these interesting looking people who were parts of all of his videos and

0: collection of circus freaks and stuff. Yeah,
1: things like that were going on. And then, you know, he left the biggest band, well, if not the biggest band in America, certainly one of the biggest bands in America, like at its peak, 1984. I mean, how many lead singers?
0: They finally got to the top.
1: Yeah, how many lead singers walked out of a situation like that?
2: Sting.
1: Steve Perry, you could say. Yeah, Steve Perry walked out. Steve Perry left Journey at the top.
2: I mean, Synchronicity was as big as it gets. But Sting said, peace out.
1: But it worked for Sting.
2: Yes.
1: In that his solo career was very successful.
2: Certainly.
1: David Lee Roth was not on that level. And Steve Perry wasn't on that level with his solo career either. Although, in the case of Steve Perry, you kind of get the idea that he just wanted to go away. You know, it's almost like he didn't.
2: Yeah, he'd had his run.
1: Yeah, and he wanted to make himself very scarce.
2: I mean, when Ozzy left Black Sabbath, they were tail spinning out of control. It was like they were...
1: Right.
2: And then, you know, he found a second life. But it wasn't like he left at the top of Black Sabbath by any means.
1: And who knows how long Dave would have lasted with Van. May have just ended up blowing up in another album or two anyway. But,
2: well, I mean, had he probably playing those keyboards and stuff, he's like, I don't want to hear that.
1: Yeah, and
2: get
1: I think
2: being the guitar ripper that you are,
1: I think he just wanted to be the star. And MTV was there, and he wanted all focus on himself, and it wasn't going to be as possible with that band. And he just kind of felt like he could be the equal to Van Halen, and his solo career certainly was not. And maybe that was the best thing, Brad, for them to Sammy Hagar, though I didn't like it as much as I liked the David Lee Roth era. Same. But they did. They had a run of a few good albums, and they had some fun for about 10 years, for sure.
2: Oh, yeah. I mean, the biggest selling albums of their career came with Sam.
3: You're on the best of Brad and John. KISM.
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0: I wanted to bring my take on real coffee to the community. 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

0: best of Brad and John.
1: KISM.
2: They were the first, Brad and John, KISM. They were the first Monsters of Rockers, Van Halen.
3: Yes, that's
2: in the
3: right.
2: Sammy Hagar era. We're coming into a Monsters of Rock story here, but it was, I want to say,
3: 1987. Monsters of Rock tour in 88.
2: That was the first one.
3: I don't know if it was the first one, but that was the one that included Dokken on the on the lineup with Van Halen and Metallica and Scorpions and stuff like that.
2: That's, yeah, 88 was Metallica, Dokken, Scorpions, Van Halen, and don't forget Kingdom Come.
3: Oh, yeah.
2: They were in there as well.
3: Yeah. The Monsters of Rock tour was supposed to be a huge thing for Dokken, because Dokken had just released a big album for them, and they had the big Back for the Attack. They had

0: number 13 hit in the U.S. The MTV was playing their stuff. The Dream Warriors was in the Nightmare on Elm track, on Elm Street soundtrack. So they're riding high, and they get added to this Monsters of Rock tour with Metallica. But they ended up asking, they said, "I know we're making twice as much money as Metallica, but can you please put us on after them because they're killing us?"
1: Yeah.
0: That Metallica was going on before Dokken, and Dokken actually went to the management and said, "Following Metallica is not working for us." Those guys go out there and whip that crowd into a lather, and we can't follow that.
1: Out comes the hair band. We got no problem following Kingdom Come. We just don't want to be after Metallica.
0: He says, Donnie Dokken said, recalled to Classic Rock, you know, their website, "After Metallica went out and played Master of Puppets, we sounded like the effing Partridge Family." End quote. The Partridge Family. And as the tour progressed, Don asked Cliff Bernstein, the co-manager of both Dokken and Metallica, if the two bands could swap places on the bill. Don said, "I told Cliff, I know we're making twice the money as Metallica, but please put them on after us. They're killing us." Bernstein said no, and Dokken's humiliation was complete. They said the show in Giant Stadium in New Jersey, there was this huge review in the New York Times, and it said, "Van Halen kicked ass. The Scorpions were super amazing. Metallica are the new upstarts just breaking out in America. Kingdom Come was good." And there was one line about us. It said, "During Dokken's set, a record number of hot dogs were sold. It was horrible." End quote from Don Dokken. Ouch.
1: That was the bathroom set, the hot dog set, the whatever was the Dokken set.
0: We were the effing Partridge Family after Master of Puppets.
1: Yeah, I mean, it's intimidating enough to be on a bill with Van Halen and the Scorpions, both, you know, monster bands, but then all of a sudden these up-and-comers.
0: Yeah.
1: And you get thrown in with them.
0: Did you ever see someone that opened for someone else that just destroyed the stage? And you're like, man, that band should not follow this band.
1: There was a Van Halen story like that. I don't know. I forget the band. But
0: the last tour Black Sabbath ever did, Never Say Die, they had Van Halen open for them. And Ozzy is strung out, and they don't have any hits in that album. And Van Halen's coming out of the gate with Van Halen 1, and they just lit that place up.
1: And there are those who claim, and they're in the band, but also fans claim, and I don't know what year it was exactly, but when Skinner opened for the Rolling Stones, that Skinner kicked their butts.
0: Kicked them.
1: And then they also went out on that was the tour where they went out on the tongue. They weren't supposed to do that.
0: Ronnie, do whatever you do, don't walk out on the tongue. First thing Ronnie does is walk out on the tongue.
1: Well, as crazy and as tough as Keith is, I like Ronnie Van Zant in any fight there, I think.
0: Yeah, I think so.
2: The best of Brad and John.
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2: KISM.
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1: Rumors spreading around in that Texas town about the shack outside the game. You know what I'm talking about. 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They got a lot of nice girls.

0: What do you call a bunch of junk that's slapped together to fill 4 hours of airtime? It's the best of Brad and John.
1: KISM.

0: I had a very disturbing discovery the other day, John. You know, from time to time, someone, the office manager, will bring in a bunch of ice cream treats and stuff and put them in the freezer there. And the other day, I went and grabbed one on the way out. It was an ice cream sandwich, you know, just your classic little rectangular-shaped ice cream sandwich between, like, two chocolate cookies and some ice cream. Or what I thought was ice cream. I went out and I put my bag, I popped the trunk of my car, the hatch, and I throw my work bag in there, and I had that ice cream sandwich in my hand, and I apparently put it in the back of the car and closed the door, and I forgot about it. Well, the next day, I come to work, and it was a 75, 80 degree day. This was like Monday. I come to work on Monday, the next day, Tuesday. I open up the hatch to grab my bag, and there's that ice cream sandwich sitting there. And I thought, oh, my God, that's just all melted and nasty. If I touch it, it's just going to, like, disintegrate in my hand and all over the, you know, the trunk of the car thing. And I pick it up, and it keeps its form perfectly. It didn't melt at all. It sat in my car for almost 24 hours on an 80-degree day, John, and this ice cream sandwich didn't move at all.
1: It didn't melt. I like ice cream sandwiches, but that, you know, those, that can't be real ice cream.
0: That's disgusting.
1: It's got to be. I don't know what it is. It's disgusting. In there. It tastes like ice cream, but yes. I don't know if it's real ice cream.
0: It was like the white stuff was just like marshmallow or something. It didn't melt. It kept its shape.
1: We'll have to get the box out, because when you Google, is real ice cream in ice cream sandwiches, The Google says premium brands will use the actual dairy, but often the ones that are found in grocery stores, those contain, instead of cream, they use ingredients like water, corn syrup, whey, and seed oils to cut costs. And they use ingredients like, we'll have to check our box and see if it has any of these. Cellulose gum, guar gum. Mm-hmm. Oh, that was a great band.
0: They were great.
1: And carrageenan. Carrageenan are added so the sandwich holds its shape and barely melts at room temperature. Yeah, so those are the keys.
0: That was it. I thought I was eating strawberry chocolate and vanilla, but apparently it was guar gum and whatever the else you nailed.
1: Guar gum, cellulose gum, and carrageenan.
0: All right, I was stunned. I couldn't believe it.
1: I'm still going to eat those things. I still like them. Whatever's in there.
0: Yeah,
1: we're eating more gum than ice cream. These are the ice cream sandwiches that our boss is nice enough to stuff the freezer with these. Now, we found in looking online and Googling that it's not real ice cream in this stuff at all. The ingredients were, what did I say? It was guar gum. Let me see if I can find it again.
0: Yeah, that was in there.
1: Guar gum and cellulose gum and carrageenan. Those are the three additives that help keep helps the sandwich keep its form so it doesn't melt all over the place. And now as you look, that's what the internet says. Now you look at the ingredients on the box that we have here.
0: In addition to the chocolate chip that it says on there.
1: It's got the big three. It's got the trifecta. These sandwiches have guar gum, cellulose gum, and carrageenan. So it has those three. You know what it doesn't have anywhere on the box? It does not say anywhere on this box, ice cream sandwich. Doesn't.
0: What is the term?
1: It just says chocolate chip sandwiches, artificially flavored sandwiches. Now, they said it does say made with real cream, but nowhere on the box does it say ice cream sandwich.
0: The lawyer pulled him into the office and said, hey, boys, here's the deal. We got to rebrand the packaging.
1: Who are you fooling?
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0: The best of Brad and John.
1: Well, it's too bad they don't make talent implants.
0: KISM.
2: Attention, animal lovers.
3: I just squat it down to give one a little kiss on the nose and to take a picture. All of a sudden, the cow had jumped up.
0: Animals.
3: My face hit the ground and I felt my entire spine crack.
0: Attack. Brad and John. KISM.

0: Yeah, these are real animal attack stories. We do not embellish the facts of these stories in any way.
1: However,
0: we will engage in nonsensical speculation. Our animal this morning, that's the bat call right there. And we got a pilot, an airline pilot, who is suing a Sheraton hotel after he was bitten by a bat. It was part of a swarm that entered his hotel room in the middle of the night. This guy is in Denver. This was in August of last year. And it resulted in expensive rabies treatments for this pilot. Got bit on the foot.
1: There was a bat in his room?
0: There was an opening below the room's air conditioning unit. And that's where the bats got in. The lawsuit says the staff did not adequately repair that opening. Instead, they stuffed a towel into that hole. The 46-year-old pilot did not contract rabies, but as we said, he had to go through the battery of shots. He's suing for $102,000 to cover his medical expenses and pain and suffering.
1: I'd ask for a little more than that.
0: $102,000.
1: That's a specific amount.
0: I wonder how much. Is it like rattlesnake
1: anti-venom?
0: I was wondering about that. We were hiking in Chelan over the weekend, and there's like what rattlesnake warnings out there in Chelan that they're all, you know, they can be in the hike areas and all that. I wonder if medical facilities actually stock rattlesnake anti-venom over there in that part of the state. Well, anyway, in Denver, I'm not sure, you know, I'm not sure how it all works, but this guy had to go through all of the treatments because he was bitten by one of those bats. The pilot was staying at a downtown Denver, Colorado Sheraton when he woke up between two and three in the morning to describe what he described as a commotion. He realized there were multiple bats flying around his room. So he calls the front desk, and they send the maintenance guy to remove the bats. And so naturally, he asks for a new room. At that point, that's what you're going to do, right?
1: But I'm asking for the whole stay to be comped if there's bats in my room.
0: He was denied the new room because they told him, you know, it's really early in the morning to get you a new room right now. We can't do that, but we got the maintenance guy there, and he's chasing all the bats out of the room. So you should be good to go.
1: There's only 35 empty rooms on this floor.
0: I don't know how, but somehow he went back to bed after the hole between the air conditioning unit was plugged with a towel. I don't know. He must have been, like, really desperate for sleep or something.
1: Maybe he had to fly the next day.
0: Yeah. So when he awoke later, he discovered a bat in the corner of the room. He didn't get them all. So he called animal control. He said, enough of this BS with the front desk and their maintenance guy. So animal control comes out. They captured the bat and told him, you need to seek treatment immediately because two bats in the Denver area recently tested positive for rabies. So the flight was off that he was going to be flying the next day. He received rabies shots that day and through the process of that, discovered the bite on his toe, and now he's suing for $102,000.
1: Wow.
0: I mean, that's the best they can do at the Hilton for is, yeah, we got a towel.
1: Yeah, we'll stuff a towel
0: in
1: there.
0: We'll take care of it that way. Yeah, I'm pretty sure he's going to win that $102,000. From the Hilton Hotel.
1: Yeah, there was a 6-year-old girl in Wisconsin thought there was outside climbing a tree, and she starts screaming, and their brothers run over there, and there's a bat biting her on the leg and stuff. They end up killing the bat, taking the bat and the girl to the hospital. They test both of them, and sure enough, she's got to go through all the tests.
0: Is there any way you would stay in that room after you've seen bats in that room? If they plug it up with a towel. I'm thinking the bats are outside just gathering and like, all right, we're going to shove that towel out. We're going to get back. We're going to get in that room.
1: Where's the presidential suite? Yeah. That's what I want.
0: Well,
1: now.
0: From now on, that's probably where he's going to be staying at Hilton's all

0: all over the...
1: You're on the best of Brad and John. KISM.com.
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0: I can't believe it's news.
3: You just cannot make this stuff up.
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4: Sharp as marbles.
5: A lot of shady things happen in Florida, but this is one of the worst. Pickles the Rooster has gone missing, and locals believe it is foul play. Pickles the Rooster has been a fixture at a pickleball court in Hollywood, Florida, ever since early last year at the Stanley Goldman Memorial Park in Hollywood, Florida, where they have their pickleball courts there.
6: And when you say early last year, do you mean early like in the morning? Because my rooster's up crowing at about 3:30.
5: He started hanging out, January of last year at the pickleball court. Nobody knows where he came from, but they decided, the pickleball players decided to make him one of their own. They named him Pickles and designated him as the court's mascot. In fact, they built him a roost beneath a fence-mounted awning around the courts, and that's where he would sleep at night. He would spend his days watching those familiar faces play pickleball. They would bring him live worms, which one of the pickleball players says was costly. Are they really? They're live worms? And listen to this. Diapers. Because people complained about
6: They're playing chicken poop bingo out there while they're trying to play pickleball.
5: So they actually put diapers on this rooster.
6: Yeah. And then it gets all matted into his feathers and stuff. We had to do that the other day. One of the chicken's butts was all crusted up and everything. And I'm holding the chicken and Taryn's pulling the feathers out of his butt.
5: Oh, my God.
6: To clear that mess.
5: Then they also made him a custom bath. One of the pickleball players even took Pickles home during hurricanes and bad storms.
6: I don't know if they take baths. They take dust baths. Chickens, the way they clean themselves is by rolling around in the dust, in the dirt.
5: Yeah. Well, but maybe they do need a water bath to clean that stuff out of there. Anyway, it's believed Pickles was stolen Sunday afternoon between 3 and 6. The suspect, a young boy on a scooter, and they got a $450 reward out for the return of Pickles the Rooster to the pickleball courts.
6: Well, and we talked about knuckleheads on the 4th of July. Then 99% of the time it involves some kind of fireworks, but not this one from Ocean Shores. And anybody that's ever gone down to Ocean Shores and driven on the beach, because you can do that, it is a regulated road out there on the beach, will laugh or cringe when you hear this story. There were some 4th of July celebrations going on down there on the beach, and Grays Harbor County Sheriff said there was a bunch of people gathered on the beach, and a guy starts doing donuts out there. And so then this guy in a Ford Fusion starts doing donuts in the sand in a heavily populated area. And then the deputy goes to initiate a traffic stop. And the vehicle stops for a minute, but then the deputy orders the driver out, and that's when the chase begins. And a high-speed chase takes place on the beach. They said in the sand with Ocean Shores Police Department and Washington State Parks in hot pursuit, the chase goes to about 60 miles an hour. But then the driver takes his Ford Fusion onto Pacific Boulevard in the city of Ocean Shores, that little town, and he starts racing towards Route 115. And then they said it got up to 100 miles an hour before the cops lost sight and then found the Ford Fusion crashed and abandoned near Lytle Seafoods. And they deployed the drone and the canine unit, and they haven't got the driver just yet. They identified the driver, and they said it won't be long before we pick him up. But a high-speed chase on the beach.
5: In the sand.
6: In the sand.
5: All right, and how you going to spend those golden years, huh?
7: Golden years.
5: Wife is 74 years old. The husband is 80 years old. And here's what they're doing to fill their time. They got themselves arrested in Texas the other day with a trailer full of cocaine. 345 pounds of cocaine inside their trailer at a U.S. border check.

0: checkpoint in southern Texas.
1: It's Metamucil.
0: The two were in federal court Monday, answering to the 134 packages of cocaine they had in hidden compartment. They were driving a truck that was towing a white box trailer when they arrived at the checkpoint, and the border canine agents went bananas. They went right to the front wall of that trailer. The two later admitted they knew what was going on. They knew they had drugs in there.
2: The Mexican Metamucil.
0: They told investigators they were expected to be paid between $5,000 and $10,000 to bring that trailer in to Houston. The golden years, the powder years for the 74-year-old and the 80-year-old couple in Texas. Brad and John, KISA.
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94.9 KISM, Errol Smith, Ragdoll, Guy Ovidal, right here Saturday morning. Richard Long, home of the biggest giveaway in the region, the 92 Days of Summer. 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And a big thanks to Signs by Tomorrow in Bellingham for providing the 92 Days of Summer signage. That's Tuesday, 11:30 to 1:30, Lindale.

0: Glass in Bellingham. Let's go to the Weekend Rock Line. 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Someone can do for you.
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0: 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Your concert connection, Guy Ovedale, rock your Saturday morning. Great to have a longest stretch of 80-plus temps arrive next week. For the weekend, cooler with temperatures in the 70s. We're at 63 outside our studios, top of East Shore in Bellingham. On the weekend sports page, World Cup quarterfinals continue. Two matches on the schedule for today. Norway and England kick off at 2, followed by Argentina and Switzerland at 6. The third round of the Genesis Scottish Open resumed after a fog delay of more than 2 hours. Rory McIlroy finds himself locked in a three-way tie for the lead with Tom Kim and Jordan Smith. Mariners lose to Tampa Bay last night, 7-2. Game 2 today, 1:10 first pitch, and it's racing tonight at Skagit Speedway. Joining me on the weekend rock line, Blake Anderson with Skagit Speedway. And Blake, going to be a big night on Hall of Fame night.
1: It certainly is, Guy. 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

0: Benji Boy Dog, KISM, the Eagles, Hotel California. The Eagles have added four more dates to their long goodbye farewell tour. Don Henley on the feature of the Eagles.
1: I think this year will probably be it. I've said things like that before, but I feel like we're getting toward the end. And that will be fine, too.
0: The Eagles wrap up their long goodbye farewell tour in November at Sphere in Vegas, bringing their shows there to 68. And more stories trending at KISM.com. Guy over now, Rockin' Weekend, 6-3 outside our studios, top of East Shore, Bellingham, just after 11. 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

0: Boy Don KISM Queen, Someone to Love, guitarist Brian May on his commitment to both art and science.
1: There were always choices between art and science, and I always felt that I did not want to be abandoning one for the other. That's kind of been my whole life, because I think the complete person, the complete human being, has to understand both art and science. They have to understand the beauty of the universe, and they also have to understand the way it works. They have to understand people. People are part of the universe. People are artistic creatures as well as scientific creations, if you like. So it all intermingles.
0: Congrats, Brian May, on receiving a star on the Walk of Stars of Science. The official ceremony takes place in October. And more sure is trending, KISM.com. Guy over now, rock your weekend. 64 SR Studios, Tubby Shore in Bellingham. Just ahead, details on your chance to be an instant finalist for the 90-day summer. It shot the $35,000 payoff.

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0: Talkie Heads, and she was 92.9 KISM. Guy over there, Rock Your Saturday. 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Your next chance on Tuesday at Lindale Glass in Bellingham. 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One large pizza from Sahara Pizza in Birch Bay in Linden. 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

94.9 KISM, David Bowie, Changes. Guy over to Al Rocky Weekend. Rich at Long, 67 outside our studios, top of East Room, Bellingham. Just had check some of the top stories trending this afternoon. Also, new music from the Rolling Stones. Right now, an artist that's part of this year's Rock and Roll Hall of Fame class, making him a two-time Rock and Roll Hall of Famer. Inducted in 2010 as a member of Genesis. And this year, Phil Collins goes in as a solo artist. In the air tonight, 92.9 KISM.

0: 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Just ahead, we'll check some of the top stories trending this afternoon. And yesterday, the Rolling Stones released their latest album, Foreign Tongues. Got a track from that album coming up before 1, 92.9 KISM.
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0: 94.9 KISM, Scorpions Zoo, Guy over now, Rocky. Weekend, cool temperatures today and tomorrow with highs in the 70s. Then the longest stretch of 80-plus temperatures of the year arrive next week. We're at 69 Outsider Studios, top of East Shore in Bellingham. On the weekend sports page, World Cup down to the quarterfinals. Two matches on the schedule for today. Norway and England kick off at 2, followed by Argentina and Switzerland at 6. Today's third round of the Genesis Scottish Open has hit its second fog delay. Matt Fitzpatrick dropped in a birdie and leads on his own. It went down like this, courtesy of CBS Sports.
1: Fitzpatrick coming down the hill. Keep going.
2: Oh, yeah. Matt Fitzpatrick moves into the solo lead, 11 under par.
0: Round three again in the fog delay. Mariners look to rebound as they lost to Tampa Bay last night 7-2. They're back at it today, 1:10 first pitch. And racing tonight at Skagit Speedway on Hall of Fame night. Joining me on the Weekend Rock Line is Blake Anderson. Blake, going to be a great night tonight at Skagit.
3: Yes, it is Hall of Fame night. We've got Steve Beitler going into our Hall of Fame, Kirby Hoyle and Mark Harrison there getting inducted tonight. The Gates Summit at 5 with racing at 7 tonight. We've got the Hills Meat Company 410 Sprint Cars, the Sportsman Sprints, and the Midgets. 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

Magic Boy Dog, KISM, Kiss, and their signature song, Guy Over Down, Rocky Weekend. Yesterday, Rolling Stones released their latest album, Foreign Tongues. First single from the new album, In the Stars. 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

Edgemonite, KISM, new music from the Stones and the Stars from their latest album, Foreign Tongues, which dropped yesterday. 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

Thank you for Don KISM. Tom Petty, you wreck me. Guy over to Al Rock Your Weekend this week. Bon Jovi kicked off their Forever Tour with the first of 9 shows at Madison Square Garden. Bon Jovi, Living on a Prayer, 92.9 KISM.

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0: Banjo Boy Die KISM, the cars, my best friend's girl, Guy over down right here weekend. This Wednesday, join KISM for the next installment of Downtown Sounds in downtown Bellingham. 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

0: 92.9 KISM, Def Leppard pours some sugar on me. Frontman Joe Elliott on the song Success.
1: Just think about that song. You know, it was just an album track on an album that was doing okay. It had been out at radio for about 4 or 5 months and not really done much. And then all of a sudden, it just took off like The Walking Dead in strip clubs in Florida. And it just worked its way across like wildfire across the states, and boom.
0: Joe Elliott on the success of Def Leppard's Pour Some Sugar on Me. They will be releasing their latest album at the end of the year. And more search trending at KISM.com. 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It's round 3 of the Off the Rails Trackside Battle of the Bands. Lowdown before 2, 92.9 KISM.

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0: Fetch Point on KISM, Guns N' Roses, Paradise City, GNR, Rock and BC Place, Vancouver, August 29th. Opening up will be Black Crowes. Few tickets remain for that show. KISM.com, your concert connection. Guy over now, Rock Your Weekend. Rich and Long, 70 Outsider Studio, stopping you short in Bellingham. And this Thursday, chance to make your vote count. It's round three of Off the Rails Trackside Battle of the Bands. Bands will be rattling for cash. Recording time at Woodhaven Studios in Bellingham. Gear from Guitar Center and future gigs during a series of showcases. This Thursday, head to Colson Trackside Beer Garden and cast your vote for either Biff Got Killed or The Enthusiasts. 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

0: You've heard them on the radio, seen them on TV and YouTube. 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

0: Benjamin Dyke, ISM, the great Jimi Hendrix, Foxy Lady, guy over at Al Rocky Weekend, alongside of Jeff in Arlington. Jeff, what can I do for you?
1: Hey, guy. Hey, could you play me a little Zeppelin, please?
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0: Right, your boy down at KISM, Errol Smith, Guy Overdahl, Rocky Weekend, great type of long temps today and tomorrow in the mid-70s. Then the longest stretch of 80-plus temperatures of the year arrived Monday to kick off the work week at 73 outside our studios, top of Usher in Bellingham. On the weekend sports page, World Cup quarterfinals, two matches on the schedule today, just underway, Norway and England. Then tonight at 6, Argentina and Switzerland kick off. Dense fog continues to cause issue at the Genesis Scottish Open. Today's third round faced two separate suspensions in play. The first came in mid-morning and lasted nearly 2 hours. Then players were pulled off the course again just before noon. Matt Fitzpatrick dropped in at birdie and leads the tournament.
1: Fitzpatrick coming down the hill. Keep going.
2: Oh, yeah. Matt Fitzpatrick moves into the solo lead.

0: 11 under par.
1: Audio courtesy of CBS Sports. The Fauna Group played just seven holes today and will have to return early Sunday to complete the third round. Mariners and Tampa Bay at it. The Mariners lost last night 7-2, and it's racing tonight at Skagit Speedway. Joining me on the Weekend Rock Line, Blake Anderson. Blake, a big night at Skagit.
2: It certainly is. We've got some fans in the parking lots already getting ready to go. 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We've got the Hills Meat Company 410 Sprint Cars, the Sportsman Sprints, and the Midgets. 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
4: 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The Shifty Sailors play Deception Pass State Park at 7. That's part of the American Roots Concert Series. 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

0: Badger Boy Don KSL from 1984 is building the perfect beast on Henley, the Boys of Summer. Henley on the backstory to one of the biggest summer songs of all time.
1: This song started out with Mike Campbell. Mike Campbell is Tom Petty's lead guitarist. Just a track. He had recorded it again in his home studio. So this was one that Petty had rejected. He passed on this track. It's not about baseball, really. It's about looking back. Yeah. It's about, I have a thing about looking back.
0: Don Henley on the backstory to Boys of Summer, one of the biggest summer songs of all time. Guy Obadell, rock your Saturday. 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

92.9 KISM Toto and Hold the Line. I'm Scott Less, rocking a block of nonstop classic rock. Welcome to your weekend, a chance for you to become an instant finalist for the 92 days of summer with an event in Bellingham coming up on Tuesday. 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

0: 92.9 KISM, The Clash, should I stay or should I go? Absolutely go. And join us on Tuesday at Lindell Glass in Bellingham. We're there from 11:30 to 1:30. Another chance to become an instant finalist for the 92 days of summer. 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And Tuesday, 11:30 to 1:30 at Lindell Glass in Bellingham with 92.9 KISM. The Battle of the Bands continues Thursday night at the Off the Rails Battle of the Bands Culshan Trackside Beer Garden. 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

0: 92.9 KISM, Brian Adams, summer of 69. The summer of 2026 will be crowning a victor as part of the Battle of the Bands, the Off the Rails event taking place at the Culchin Trackside Beer Garden on Thursdays. We've got another lineup set up with a battle that will continue and consist of Biff Got Killed or the Enthusiasts. We'll see which one you vote for, as the votes are how we determine the winners week to week. They battle for cash, recording time at Woodhaven Studios in Bellingham, gear from Guitar Center, and future gigs, all free and awesome. Good opportunity for all ages, too. Saw a lot of little kids dancing to metal just a couple of days ago. So this will continue Thursday night at the Culchin Trackside Beer Garden with 92.9 KISM. If you love hot rods and sweet cars, the 15th annual Vietnam Veterans of America Car Show is coming up next week. Details next, KISM.
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0: 92.9 KISM Golden Earring and Twilight Zone. Thanks to Carolyn listening today in Sudden Valley. I'm Scott Less. 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

92.9 KISM, John Mellencamp, Jack and Diane. I'm Scott Less. Last week was an awesome beginning to the 2026 edition of the Downtown Sounds Concert Series. It continues this Wednesday. 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And the Downtown Sounds Concert Series continues Wednesday in Bellingham with 92.9 KISM. 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

0: 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You've got to see them live. It's America's fastest growing extreme motorsport, live in Port Angeles. 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It's the weekend the peninsula looks forward to every year. Witness the action of 1,500 horsepower, rocket acceleration, and unbelievably quick turns. These crazy jet boats go from 0 to 80 faster than you can say go as they whip through the course in less than a minute, pulling over 8 G's in the turns. You will feel the jet-powered madness right to your core. Enjoy a rockin' beer garden, food options, weekend camping. 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
2: 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Lake Whatcom Triathlon is Saturday. Watch for participants around the area. And Blaine's second Saturday art walk starts at 4 Saturday. Your KISM Recreation Guide, powered by Dewey Griffin Subaru. 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

92.9 KISM off Rumors, Fleetwood Mac, and You Make Love and Fun. Today, the anniversary release of the album released in 1975, their self-titled album, their 10th studio album, Fleetwood Mac. Highlighted that last night as part of the album release party. I'm Scott Less. Coming up on Tuesday, Lindell Glass in Bellingham hosting us for 2 hours, 11:30 to 1:30, a chance to become an instant finalist for the 92 Days of Summer. 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

0: 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You've got to see them live. 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